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Happy Labor Day weekend. I trust that you're enjoying this long holiday weekend and not laboring. It's the unofficial end to summer, and I really hope that means a bit of a cool down on the way. Man, it sure has been, as my Kentucky grandmother would say, a scorcher. I'm Anna Lee, your host for the Local Brew Hour. 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We'll celebrate Labor Day on a Local Brew today with a lot of songs about work, about being allergic to work, about working hard, about having the working man's blues, and a fantastic cover of Dolly Parton's 9 to 5. Jonah Raymond starts the Local Brew today with another song from his new release, Born Into the Gray, appropriately titled for this show today. Here's Long Weekend, Jonah Raymond on the Local Brew.

0: Ashley Ray on The Local Brew. That's Dirty Work from her 2020 album, Pauline. She made that one here in Nashville with Sean McConnell. Lucas Thompson, Working at My Own Pace. That's from his album, Sounds Like the South to Me. He co-wrote that song with Phil Madeira, whose version I played a couple of months back on The Local Brew. Nice to have Lucas's version out as well. King Corduroy, Working for a Living. That's from his 2019 album, Avalon Avenue. And we started The Local Brew today with Jonah Raymond. Long Weekend is on his new one, Born into the Gray. This is Sterling Drake, Honest Summer's Wage, as we celebrate Labor Day on The Local Brew.
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again.

0: The Royal Hounds with Working Man Blues on the Local Brew Labor Day edition today. I mentioned earlier that we were out at Brown's last Wednesday to celebrate WMOT's 10th anniversary as Roots Radio. We also headed over to Robert's Western World in the afternoon for some happy hour fun. You can often find the Royal Hounds playing at Robert's down on Lower Broadway. James Talley with 40 Hours from the album Tryin' Like the Devil. And Sterling Drake started that set, Honest Summer's Wage. You'll find that one on Roll the Dice. I'm Anna Lee. Thanks for joining me on the Local Brew today. We are all still trying to process the loss of our beloved Dolly Parton. Up next, a really great cover of 9 to 5 for this Labor Day holiday by Emily Kidd and her previous band, Just Whiskey. That's next.
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That's the Mike Thomas Band with Daddy's Blue Collar. Back to the album Diamonds. Mike Thomas has a new album called Echoes. It's due September 25th, and that night he'll play an album release show at the 8th Room in Nashville. Clark Patterson, Allergic to Work. I mean, how relatable is that song? It's from the album Are You Lonely Like Me, which is out now. And it features several artists that you likely know, including Abe Partridge, one of my favorite instrumentalists in town, Billy Contreras. And that's Sierra Farrell adding some backing vocals on Allergic to Work from Clark Patterson. Matthew Koziel with Work All Day. And Emily Kidd with her former band, Just Whiskey, started that set. And her fantastic take on Dolly Parton's 9 to 5. Emily has been releasing solo songs the last few years, and I'm looking forward to more from Emily Kidd in the future. This is Maya DeVitri, Working Man, on the Labor Day edition of The Local Brew.

0: Always great to have Todd Snyder on the radio. That's Looking for a Job. We heard Daryl Mosley with Working Man's Prayer from the album A Life Well Lived, and Maya DeVitri with Working Man. Really enjoying Maya's new album, All My Faith. It's been out for a little over a month now. Next week on the Local Brew Hour, I will feature locals who are playing official showcases for Americana Fest, including Jess Woodland, the band Lula, Jamie Harris, David Newbold, Steve Poltz, and a whole bunch more. 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I'm your host, Anna Lee. 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

The road from eastern Kentucky to Nashville, Tennessee is long and crooked, but it is also very well traveled. The state's visitors' website makes the bold but plausible claim that, quote, the stretch of U.S. 23 from Ashland south to the Virginia border has produced more hit country stars per capita than any place in the world, unquote. We've talked about this famous country music highway here before on the show. That coalfield region of the Appalachians encompasses the hometowns of Loretta Lynn, Keith Whitley, Ricky Skaggs, Patti Loveless, and Tom T. Hall, among others. And it's not just an old story either. Chris Stapleton, arguably the biggest star of the past 20 years in country, is from just outside of Paintsville, Kentucky. Sturgill Simpson and Tyler Childers are from the region as well. And they keep coming. The talent pool and the culture is rich, which leads me to the two artists you'll meet in this hour. They are East Kentucky natives who know where they come from and are gifted contributors to their traditions. They're writing and singing two different strains of country music in the Americana space. I'm very fond of them both, personally and professionally. And as it happens, they are married with a new baby girl. Let's pay them a visit. Adam Chaffins and Britt Taylor.

0: From WMOT Roots Radio in Murfreesboro in Nashville, Tennessee, this is The String. I'm your host, Craig Havockhurst. We're hearing Britt Taylor singing the title track of her third album, Land of the Forgotten, an 11-song collection that No Depression calls a masterclass dedicated to the small victories and near misses of Appalachia. Other critics have raved as well. Husband Adam produced the record, and that's important in that Britt Taylor's prior album, Kentucky Blue, was steered by Sturgill Simpson himself. Adam also co-wrote a half a dozen songs here, so he's building on his multifaceted career as writer, bass player, producer, and recording artist. His debut solo album, Some Things Won't Last, came out in 2019, and his latest, which we'll hear from soon, is an EP called Trailer Trash, and Britt's harmony vocals are all over that one. All this to say that Britt and Adam are not a duo per se, but they are becoming a formidable musical partnership. I don't want to share any more spoilers. Let's hear their story from them directly, around their kitchen table at their little farm. I'd heard about this place and was really excited to see it at last, especially on a laid-back spring Sunday.
1: So that's Memphis coming here.
2: Hi.
1: And that's Molly, and that's Sis.
2: Linda!
1: Yeah, she's the... Linda's
2: Linda!
1: The talker. Hey, Molly.
2: Linda!
0: Linda the goat did most of the talking during my visit, but Memphis is internet famous himself. An Instagram video of him being, let's say, negative and surprisingly articulate about it, blew up this winter with more than 800,000 views.
3: Okay. So I just want a little bit.
0: Loudmouth mules and goats aside, Britt and Adam told me about how valuable the quiet is here to keeping their lives in balance. Britt found the home in 2012 and fell in love right away with the wood-burning stove inside, the pond outside, and even with the prior owner who took a personal interest in Britt's music. Adam first came out late in 2017 as a co-writing relationship was blossoming into something more. During 2020, riding out the pandemic was more blissful for them out here than for many. On Valentine's Day in 2021, Adam proposed on a performance live stream, and they were married in September of the following year. Their first child came along late in 2025, so they are pretty well nested.
1: We're in Wilson County.
2: Close to Lebanon.
1: Yeah, close to Lebanon. We're kind of between Lebanon and Mount Juliet in Wilson County out here in undisclosed farmland, I guess, I guess you'd say. Although it's, you know, progress is certainly moving our way like it is anywhere else, but it still has a very country feel to it. And, yeah, you know, within a less than an hour's drive to the city where we do so much other stuff.
2: It's a slice of heaven out here.
1: Yeah. So, you know, you come out here in the evening, especially when the stars are out, after a long day fighting traffic in Nashville, where everyone's just trying to, you know, prove themselves in some way. It's not the case out here.
2: Mm-mm.
1: Is that right, Memphis?
2: It's kind of amazing where I'm still like super excited to go into town and see the skyline, kind of like when I moved here. And then by the time I'm sick of it, by the end of the day, I'm ready to get the hell out of Dodge and back out to here. So it kind of like keeps my relationship with Nashville better probably would be if I lived there all the time.
1: We get the small town weekend vibe too, you know, hanging out in Lebanon's a great little weekend town, and so is Mount Juliet, and we're kind of close to all these little, you know, communities that are thriving, and we're from, you know, small towns that I can't say are really thriving in any way, so it's nice to exist in thriving smaller communities and see how they're able to exist and progress, and it's kind of like, you know, the dream we always long for growing up, I think.
2: Yeah. I mean, we got a bread lady.
1: Yeah.
2: We got fresh eggs. We've got,
1: a plumber named Randy Savage.
0: Then, hanging out with six-month-old Beulah, who makes a few low-key appearances, I asked about one of the most interesting facts about their relationship. Britt and Adam grew up really nearby to one another, but they did not meet until well into their Nashville journeys. And here's Britt.
2: Yeah, we actually knew a lot of the same people, too, which is insane that we never met. But I always say it's fate that we didn't meet before we met, because I feel like we've both been at plenty of different versions of ourselves. And I don't think young Adam would have liked young Brittany, and I don't think young Brittany would have liked young Adam. So, and you know, that can like taint an entire, you know, your view of somebody when you don't meet them when they are fully who they are. So I'm really grateful that we met when we did. But yeah, it took a bandmate of mine from Alaska to introduce us together, because he's like, I'm pretty sure y'all are from the same area. Like, y'all talk alike and you say the same stuff that I don't understand. And I'm like, yeah, really? And so he booked a rehearsal. You played some gigs with us that
4: year. He had been playing gigs with her in a little trio. And so, he, you know, I was hanging out with him at different times. Then he's like, I'm going to these gigs. And I can't believe you don't know Britt. You guys like say so much of the same stuff.
5: What was that word? Swarpin' or something?
2: Swarpin', yeah.
5: We had a song with got that word in it.
2: Yeah, I got swarpin' in a song, which just means partying and raising hell.
5: Oh, okay.
2: And then, like, swarpin', like, boys wrestling and, you know, just being wild. And then I got grinning like a possum on this record, so both of those make me really happy.
5: What are your hometowns?
2: I'm from Knott County. We don't even say the cities because they're too small. It's all counties. I'm from
4: Louisa, Kentucky, which is in Lawrence County. And, yeah, I grew up within the city limits, so I'm proud to be Louisa boy.
5: Mm-hmm. Urban dweller. Okay.
4: Yeah.
5: what's the story with the country music highway and the region? You know, it's got all of the your great country stars on road signs up there.
4: On US 23 is the road. And I actually grew up on a little patch of road, which was the initial U.S. 23, the very old U.S. 23, is the little patch of little roadway that's the, you know, the road for my house. And mm-hmm. then that leads into old U.S. 23, which leads into new U.S. 23, which is the country music highway. So it's kind of all I ever, you know, knew growing up. Everything is just off that road. It's the way to get to Walmart and to... You know, if you don't like where you're at in East Kentucky, just 30 minutes and you can change your entire situation.
2: US 23 running through Kentucky is only like, what, 122 miles or 142 miles long or something?
4: Right,
2: so it's kind of strange that you would have so many country music stars. Loretta Lynn, Ricky Skaggs, Larry Cordell, The Judds, Sturgill, Dwight Yoakam, Patti Lovelace.
4: Ray Cyrus.
2: I mean, the list, like, goes on
4: Gary
2: and on.
4: Stewart. Mm-hmm.
2: Crystal Gayle.
4: Keith Whitley, did you
2: Rebecca
4: say?
2: Rebecca Lynn Howard, Keith Whitley. Mm-hmm. They're all from the stretch of highway, this very tiny stretch of highway. And or from... Beulah is talking. So it's just kind of a magical place. And you grow up, when you do music around there, you grow up with such a hope and such an excitement around who's going to be next.
5: Oh.
2: Who's going to be the next US 23 artist? They have US 23 showcases. They have the Mountain Arts Center where they have the Kentucky Opry and the Kentucky Opry Junior Pros. So for me, it was, I mean, if I hadn't grown up there, I don't think I would be doing music because I didn't come from a musical family. I didn't really grow up singing in church. I grew up singing at the Mountain Arts Center. And if it hadn't been for that community and US 23 and that dream and that hope, I probably wouldn't have known that it was a possibility.
5: Fascinating. Yeah. Mm-hmm. And how about you, Adam? Like, what did you see as a kid that modeled music?
4: I mean, my, you know, my folks weren't into music, but we listened to a lot of music. The radio was always on, and the stereo was always on. And I grew up going to flea markets with my dad, and he would sell stuff at flea markets, and they would have bluegrass picking or country picking would happen at these things. They'd sell cassette tapes, and that was my early record store where all these, like, there was literally a flea market called the Hillbilly Flea Market, and I bought all the early Brooks and Dunn cassette tapes there, and Alan Jackson, and all that fun stuff. And then church, you know, like, okay. Sang every
5: you
4: week
5: did
4: in
5: have
4: church,
5: music in church, uh-huh.
4: Yeah, and saw, you know, my grandmother and my mom and my aunt singing in choirs, and so there was always a song being sung somehow. Right. There just wasn't like a lot of picking, if that makes sense.
5: Mm-hmm.
4: I didn't grow up going to bluegrass festivals, like, which became such a big part of my life. I never had that in my youth, like a lot of folks do in that world.
5: Yeah, why'd you wind up playing the bass?
4: Well, my cousin played the bass, and I kind of wanted to do what he did. He played the electric bass, and when I was in the eighth grade, he was a senior in high school, and then he went to college. And the church that he went to needed a bass player, and they knew I owned one. And that's how I became the bass player in the Louisa United Methodist Church Contemporary Praise and Worship Band by default. Uh-huh. And thank the Lord that happened, because there was a guy there named Jim Pigg. Who,
5: the Lord was involved.
4: He was involved. There was a guy there named Jim Pigg who led it and was a great guitar player and kind of a local legend musician player, and another fellow named Chuck Frazier, and there's a bunch of, you know, us kids that played music that they were just such great mentors to. And Chuck had a background in jazz. He was actually a jazz drummer, but he played keys in this operation. So I learned so much about harmony and mm-hmm. and how to adjust harmonic information and how to play in an ensemble and things that I never would have had anywhere else.
5: And I gather that the bass was your kind of musical anchor as you got built a career in music, and songwriting and being an artist came along a little later. Is that fair to say? I knew you when I first met you years ago as a sideman bass player.
4: Yeah, I mean, I guess I've always kind of wrote songs. The whole reason I moved here was I knew that people were writing songs here and recording them and making stuff up.
5: Right.
4: I moved here very cold, and I'd played a lot of bluegrass in Kentucky through college, and there were so many, you know, the early five spot scene, the Wednesday old time jam. I can trace my entire career to that night and that bar and those hangs. I don't even know if there's anything kind of that parallels to that happening anymore. I'm sure there is. But then everyone would show up, and I got, you know, introduced to a lot of people, which led to a lot of gigs, and kind of, you know, got things kicked off pretty fast. But yeah, I was playing with some other artists too, out of town, like, you know, that had found me through different sources and gigging a lot. Being in other bands and trying to write songs and figure out what I really wanted to sound like, I think.
5: Yeah, cool. Britt, you came here for college, I think, right?
2: I did. I went to school for music business.
5: Middle Tennessee State University.
2: MTSU.
5: Yeah, yep. I get a bonus every time somebody sings its praises on the show.
2: I went to MTSU. It was wonderful. I loved it. I did music business because I was already writing with a few hit songwriters, and they were kind of teaching me the ropes with writing, but I didn't know how to read a contract, and I didn't know anything about the business, so I just thought that was a better thing for me to major in. But I had a teacher my last year of college, Hal Newman. I did an elective songwriting class, and he was like, well, why aren't you majoring in songwriting? And I'm like, well, because I'm already getting taught how to write a song in town with people that have had hits. What I need to know how to read a contract and know how this business works. And he said, well, I know you're not majoring in songwriting, but you should really do a split internship. And so he helped me get a split internship with Billy Lynn and Daniel Hill at what was then called Cal 4 Music Publishing. And at that time, Eric Pasley, also an MTSU grad, was just taking off as a songwriter and as an artist. And it was 3 years after that internship that they signed me to my first publishing deal.
5: Mm-hmm.
2: So that MTSU was definitely my route into, you know, writing songs and what Music Row looked like. The world that Adam just explained, I didn't even know that it existed. Like, we were on two very different trajectories, you know, when we first came to town.
5: Right.
4: Yeah, I mean, I didn't have any affiliation with Music Row in any regards really then, and yeah, the scene was so different. I did kind of win a CSEC Song Achievement Award for a co-write with the Infamous String Dusters, and that was like in 2013.
5: Okay,
4: so that was my first like red carpet experience, and I didn't even really realize what I was getting invited to be completely honest.
5: Right.
4: And I met Jerry Sally at that event and wrote a song with him that was on my first record, and really kind of saw what that world looked like and the rawness of it that I, you know, always knew about. And maybe I didn't think I was worthy of it when I first got here, and it took a while to build myself up from the east side to move west a little bit. But yeah, you know, we're in two complete different ecosystems, and it's kind of the beauty of Nashville is how many different ecosystems there are.
2: There's more than that.
4: I mean, you know, after over 15 years or so being here, you feel like I've been in every room, and then all of a sudden you see this door and you open it and you're like, whoa, what are y'all doing in here? You know, like, you guys been here the whole time?
2: Oh, that's how I felt when you took me to Rachel Bayman's house.
4: Oh, yeah.
2: For a party.
4: Yeah.
2: And Molly Tuttle's in there just playing her butt off, and all these incredible pickers. I was like, where has this been for the last 10 years? Yeah. Like, this is the coolest thing I've ever seen.
4: The Music Row kind of ways is not really, I mean, there's song sharing. I think, you know.
2: But it's not pick. You don't jam. It's not picking. Don't have any jams on Music Row. I've never seen that.
4: There must have been more of it back in the heyday of music publishing and Music Row, and maybe the 90s and 80s, I think. There were more places doing that, but that's still a very listening room environment. Like, you're sharing a song and hearing someone open up their soul. Yeah. Whereas picking is like this combined, you know, like, we all know these same songs. You and I know mm-hmm. this melody, and then we can twin on it and harmonize. And there's something about knowing that vocabulary of song and rep.
5: Yep.
4: And walking into a room with other people who also do. And every time that you bring it back, it's like, you know, you're creating this moment that is just kind of otherworldly, and not even, you know, necessarily for an audience. Like, some of the best music I've ever made was never in front of people intentionally, you know, or
5: on stage.
4: That's
5: what I've said about some of the best music I've ever heard in this Nashville community, yeah. no doubt. But it's also given you prep for the stage, because when you have to lean in and hear a harmony when or just know how to finish a song together, all these things, those kinds of participatory, and you're participating in a tradition, you're actually, you know, keeping it alive.
4: And you know, in the early days of moving here too, there's just a lot of lessons learned, because there's a lot of heroes that also hang out at those jams. I mean, I remember you know, jamming with Jack Pearson, and, you know, Mike Bubb was always there, and Brian Sutton would come and hang out, and you see all these people that, as a kid, I kind of grew up listening to on records, and then moving here, and you go to the night at the Station Inn, and, like, they're literally all... The first night I went to the Station Inn, Mike Bubb was playing bass, and he was just my hero from listening to all the Del McCurry records forever. And
5: I love it how bass players have bass player heroes.
4: Yeah, of course we do. Yeah. But it was like the wildest, most surreal thing to walk in there the first time and see, like, my bass, current bass role model for bluegrass just laying it down. You know, it was like, Nashville's where I have to be. Like, there's no question in my mind.

0: And there's one from Adam Chaffins, Living Till My Dying Day, which is track one on the EP Trailer Trashed, which was released just about a year ago now. Later on, we'll hear about that song's role in landing Adam his current song publisher and producer, the hugely influential Frank Rogers. That came along for him after a long run as a bass-playing sideman for a variety of interesting acts, including Billy Strings and the Western North Carolina band Town Mountain. During those years, Britt Taylor was already deep into a professional songwriting career, and I asked her about how she got such a sturdy toehold so early.
1: Yeah, man, when you look back on things, it's like, man, things worked out exactly how they were supposed to. That, like, moments that seemed so small then are just so massive now. I had auditioned for a television show when I was in high school and met a man by the name of Dub Cornett.
2: Oh, great.
1: And he became my mentor. I don't remember what happened with the show. I was too young. I don't remember what show it was, but he made the mistake of saying, when you get to Nashville, you give me a call. And I don't know if he meant that or not, but I took it literal, and I called him. And the day I got to town, he took me to meet David Preston at BMI, get me signed up with PRO, which I had no idea what that even was. Mm-hmm. Took me to meet Cliff Aldridge at Universal South when he was an A&R there. And Cliff got me started writing with some folks. And then he took me to Cowboy Jack Clements, where I met Cowboy.
2: Yeah.
1: Which is just insane because, you know, 10 years later, I made a record with Sergil Simpson at Cowboys.
2: Yeah.
1: So it's just nuts. And that's just kind of the way that I got started. Cliff just threw me into some writing rooms. And, you know, one writing room always leads to another because it's like, oh, you should write with this person or you'd be great with this person. Like, and I just started writing. I would get classes 2 days a week where I just go all day long so that way I could write on Monday, Wednesday, Fridays in Nashville and then do all my classes Tuesday, Thursdays.
2: Got it, right. Now, I sometimes wonder when people who have a great voice like yours and have grown up admiring the Patti Lovelaces and so forth, you know where the song, you know, sometimes it takes fans for a while to figure out where the songs come from. Did that singer write it? Did it come from a writing team or a publishing company? Which were you on? But I think that most people kind of get on this parallel two lanes, and sometimes those lanes intersect. Singer, songwriter. Is that fair to say about your trajectory?
1: Yeah, I had no idea, you know, growing up when I would pick Patti Loveless songs to sing every weekend at the Kentucky Opry. I had no idea that Jim Lauderdale was writing those. I had no idea they were songwriters and they were artists until much later. And I always just wanted to be both. You know, it's still a goal of mine for my songs to be special enough for another artist to want to record them. And there's some that are so personal that I want to record them.
2: Cowboy Jack Clement was such a pivotal figure, and then he's connected to David Ferguson, and he in turn is connected to Sturgill Simpson, led to some great relationships and two records in a row made with really heavy hitter producers, extraordinary people, Dan Auerbach and Sturgill. I think Dan was first.
1: I actually never made a record with Dan, but I did write with him.
2: Oh, really?
1: No, I wrote with him. Misremembered. And then I ended up making the record also with another heavy hitter, Dave Brainerd, who did Brandy Clark's 12 Stories.
2: Yeah.
1: But I cut those songs that I had written with Dan, who I also met through Ferg.
2: Yep.
1: So everything was like because of Dub and Fergie, for sure. But I love Dan, man. He's incredible, and he treats us like family every time we're around.
2: Right. Can you talk a little more about this? I don't know, just the power of getting in the room with people, not because of their influence and their fame, but because they're intense and they're musical, and they're bringing ideas. I've always wondered what Sturgill Simpson's like as a producer. You know, I just can't even picture.
1: Yeah, I mean, he had great ideas, and like he's a legend, you know, in this country music scene that he's completely single-handedly created on his own. He created his own lane, and I feel like I got to be a part of country music history, you know, making this record with him. But I'll never forget, you know, the first time we ever sat down together to meet was at Cowboys to listen through about 28 songs. To pick 15 to go in and record. And I was intimidated, you know, because I know Sturgill also doesn't co-write. He's not music row. And I was, you know, so I went in with all kinds of insecurities of like, you know, I have co-written. I love co-writing. I have been on music row. I have been playing that game. Like, is he going to judge me? Is he, you know, No, not at all. Sturgill was awesome to work with.
2: How did you feel about Kentucky Blue now, looking back on it and the run that it had?
1: I'm super grateful for the Kentucky Blue record. I feel like it put me on a trajectory that has led me to here. I got to play so many cool shows because of that album, and meet so many cool people and get to work with a legend like Sturgill and Ferg.
2: Yeah. What are some of those shows, by the way? I'm trying to picture you out on doing your live thing.
1: Well, it was super fun with Margo. We had a few dates with Margo, Blackberry Smoke, Turnpike. Honestly, the most special shows that we've been doing have been with Nitty Gritty, Dirt Band on their farewell tour. That has been so much fun.
2: And Adam goes with you everywhere you go, right?
1: Most shows. There were like three shows, I think, that you couldn't do last summer that I had to trek through very, very, very pregnant.
3: Yeah, I guess we try to play with each other when we can.
1: Yeah, as much as we can.
3: If it's possible.
2: Well, Adam, I'd love to hear your observations about watching these developments in Britt's life, because you guys got together right around the pandemic years, and both of y'all released albums in 2020. But Kentucky Blue came along a little bit later. I feel like that is when you got on a lot of people's radar. And, you guys have the most close-up view of each other's careers, and I just love to hear what you've, you know, seen about this point she was talking about, the post-Kentucky Blue era that led up to now.
3: Kind of get going from all that excitement. Then very quickly she was like, well, I want to make a bluegrass record.
1: Yeah, it was like May after it released, and March.
3: Yeah, and then got to produce her bluegrass record, which we had a lot of fun kind of reimagining some of the songs off of that project, the original project, as well as new songs.
2: I stand for Church Bus.
3: Church Bus is great.
1: I
2: like a
1: t-shirt.
2: That's a clever, wonderful song.
3: So that was a dream come true project, you know. It was the first time I ever really got to play with Stuart Duncan was producing him on a record that we were making so that was a wild experience, to say the least.
1: We were all intimidated.
3: Yeah, and then, and then we just made, her last record with some of the same crew and the same location, and I've been fortunate to be a part of every one of Britt's records, even back to her original trio. I've had some, either
1: that's
3: playing
1: so
3: or writing or singing or producing.
2: Great.
3: I've had some part of everything she's done, and I think that's one of the coolest blessings of my career.

Adam Chaffins, Britt Taylor, and Adam Wright sat around the same table where we're talking and wrote this country masterpiece, Warning You Whiskey, from Britt's new album, Land of the Forgotten. When we come back from a break, we'll dive into how this album came to be, including this song. I'm Craig Havokhurst. You're listening to The String from WMOT Roots Radio, and we'll be right back.

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1: I'm Charles Wig Walker from Jefferson Street. 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

0: Welcome back. I'm speaking this hour with Britt Taylor and Adam Chaffins about their respective careers in roots country music and how it's been shaped by their Kentucky upbringing and their marriage. We're hearing just a bit of a song I love from Britt's new album. It's called Around and Around. And as we turn to this project, I wanted to know about its cover. Britt is posed in a black gown by a mountain stream, looking like a nocturnal Stevie Nicks. And on the tree next to her is a magnificent white owl. What is the story?
1: These owls, I mean, you see where we live out here in the woods. We see them all the time. And I got here in 2012, but I didn't start seeing them until 2016. And it's like they just all of a sudden started showing themselves to us. And they'll land. I mean, one almost landed on Adam's shoulder. And they'll in the broad daylight, we see them.
2: Yeah,
1: and it always kind of like...
2: I've had two of them
1: it's
2: fly
1: weird.
2: On my shoulder and just make your the hair stand up.
1: Yeah, but they kind of always come before a significant change in my life. Yeah, so they've kind of become this symbol of divine protection and, like, change. So every time I see one, I'm a little scared because change is not always easy, but I do think it's always for the better. So I found this falconry place in Jolton, Tennessee, and she had an owl, and we hiked down to the creek with this owl and took this picture in the creek in 20-degree weather in January.
2: Can't tell that.
1: It was the most magical moment, and it was perfect for this record. I love everything about this record, right down to the artwork. Mm-hmm. It's all very special.
0: The title track evokes Appalachia, and as many of your songs do, with some certain details. You don't, like some other writers, kind of go in and try to do a vivisection, you know, of Appalachia, and especially lately its struggles, its strife. I mean, those have been centuries old, but, you know, you don't poke at the wounds more than you sort of celebrate the little things. Is that a fair way to
1: I focus more on the resilience rather than what made us resilient in the first place. So I just tried to, I mean, there's definitely lyrics in that, like the burrs and briars will catch you. Like there's definitely some struggles. But I really wanted to focus that song around the

0: Like we both kind of met Adam separately too. I was introduced to Adam via Ethan Ballinger, I made my first record with. Ethan was like, "Oh, you need to hang out with Adam," and they were doing some shows together, maybe with Aubrey Sellers or someone at the time, and he was playing some songs. And Adam had me. It's just, the first couple times we hung out, I went to his office and we talked for like 3 hours. We didn't even write a song. And then it kind of, then we wrote a couple songs, and then time went on, and then we just kept writing more songs. And then, really during the pandemic, we did a bulk of writing and a bulk of like demo recording because Music Row was just dead. And after being, quarantined or whatever, we'd spent some time kind of demoing, a bunch of songs that are recorded on my most recent EP as well. So yeah, and then to start writing together with Adam as well kind of unlocked a whole new, layer of songwriting and collaboration that.
1: The three of us have so much in common. Like our sense of humor and our viewpoint on life. Like, it's the most fun when the three of us get in a room. Like,
0: Yeah,
1: we just laugh
0: we usually
1: our butts off.
0: write a couple songs too
1: Yeah,
0: at a
1: like
0: time,
1: fast.
0: or sometimes we'll write. I feel like I've written a few songs, like multiple songs at the same time with Adam while hanging out. We'll just write multiple songs at the
1: Well,
0: same
1: he's a
0: time. We'll
1: genius.
0: start a song and then get going on another and then finish it and then come back to the other one we started. So yeah, he's really become a huge part of our art,
2: Great.
0: And of everything. And he's such a great friend and mentor. I mean, he was one of the first people when we found out we were having a kid. He was the first person, one of the first people to call and just really, be like, "All right, man, here's what's about to happen to you, and it's the best thing ever." And was, this has been a big champion, and his wife Shannon the same way. We just feel family with them. I've got to go down to Noonan, Georgia, where he's from, and play shows with him, and just
1: We look up to them a lot.
0: We're from the same cut from the same cloth.
2: Two other songs I want to ask about that I just love. I don't have the writers next to me, and it's not the most important thing, but just the striking nature of how these, one is a song, one is a record. Warning You Whiskey is just brilliant. Got a great kind of concept, right? It's this thing like, hey, what if you were addressing, personalizing it, what personification, as they told us in sixth grade, I guess. Just tell me about that story and how it felt like, click, that's a good idea.
1: Yeah, I love when songs twist like that, when you think they're about one thing, but they turn into be another, when they shock you, because so often I feel like things are just so, like, what's going to happen before it happens, and with that one, you just don't. It takes a second, and that was actually Adam Wright's idea. He kind of had this concept of this first verse, and of course, when he told us about it, I was like, I'm obsessed with that. And then we worked a minute to get the music right. And once we did that, the first verse and the chorus just flowed like magic. And then I remember sitting right there and saying, I really want to kick this whiskey bottle's butt. And Adam, my Adam, said, I'll grasp my fist around your long, skinny neck. And I fell out of my chair. I laughed so hard.
0: Yeah, I was staring at our liquor bottle.
1: I laughed so hard. I was like, that's exactly what I want. And before I could say anything, Adam Wright said the second line, which, what is the second line?
0: Yeah, we just, it was just a...
1: I'll rip you right out of his arms. Yeah. And I mean, and it just came. And then I said the next line, and then Adam Wright said the last line, and the second verse was done.
2: Yeah.
1: And it just flowed. And I love how the melody soars, because you can put that bluegrass type harmony on it.
2: Yep.
1: It's so country, but there's still something pretty modern about those chord changes too. I just love that song. It reminds me of Loretta Lynn, the way that she would write lyrically.
2: Totally.
1: But it doesn't sound anything like what Loretta Lynn would have done. It sounds more like Patti Loveless would have recorded. So I've got two of my heroes kind of meshed in there, one lyrically and one sonically.
2: And then the one that worked for me so well musically as a record is Around and Around. Just car radio.

0: HBO gold. Like, tell me the story of that one.
1: Oh, we wrote that one with Adam, too.
2: Yeah, okay. We actually wrote Around and Around and another song.
1: No, that was another different day.
2: Getting
1: Around and Around is, like, just a witness of everyday American life right now, I feel like. Like, we all three just felt our heads spinning kind of thing. And so we just started writing this story about this girl who wants to get out. It's very, like, Kacey Musgraves merry-go-round vibes, except for you know, upbeat and I don't know, I want to call it lighthearted because it ain't lighthearted. There's no like big like we don't really sugarcoat anything in that song. We're just like, this is life and it kind of sucks right now and I don't know how to get out. This character doesn't know how to get out, and it very much reminds me of like high school Brit wanting to get out of her small town and just kind of looking at everything like, I gotta get out of here, and then just writing this strong female character.
0: Yeah, I feel like it starts really micro on character, and then it's pulled way back, cosmically back.
1: Way back on that chorus, because we want it to be relatable, and I try to do that with a lot of my writing. Like, as specific and as much of a story I love to tell, I still want it people to be able to relate to it.
2: Yeah, that song to me is just like, if you're just driving around in a random part of town and you see a neighborhood, that what's going on in one of those houses is like what that song's about. Mm-hmm. You know?
1: Everybody lives in their own little universe and it's spinning.
2: Yeah, and there's so many different, everyone's got their own little things they're dealing with on a normal basis, but we're all part of the same struggle.
1: And since 2020, I feel like we're all still trying to catch up. And I'm not sure what we're trying to catch up to, but we're all running like hell.
0: You know, you guys had a very different 2020 than many because you had this haven out here. You guys are falling in love. And and tell me a little bit about that atmosphere. And just was it musically creative time as well? Was music a big part of it? Or were you just kind of taken day by day and playing with the goats?
2: For me, it was. I mean, that was the first time I was really able to, like, focus on being a songwriter,
0: which
2: led to getting a pub deal and not just being taken off for a gig because there was a gig, because there was no gigs. Mm-hmm. So it was a really good time. I just put out my first record, and the world kind of stopped. So it was
0: I'm so sorry about that.
2: Well, I mean, you know, it led to so many other great things. I'm not really remorseful about any of it. Even the songs that I put out later that year kind of did better than that record. It really just started the momentum of everything that happens is happening now. You know?
0: That's good to hear. The record was Some Things Won't Last. It's a really wonderfully unique record. It's country, but you've got a certain sensibility about you. How do you think you arrived at that aesthetic? Because it's just not the norm.
2: Well, that project, it was like, let's make a country record that doesn't, you know, focus on the twang. Like, let's...
0: That's right.
2: Like, let's...
0: A little more contrapolitan.
2: Yeah, let's think about the songs itself and just me as a country vocalist in general and, like, how I just sound, you know. It's a country record because I'm a country person, you know, regardless of where I was living at that time or whatever. A first stab at it, making a record and, you know, getting all the thoughts and feelings and emotions I've had for so long kind of down.
0: Yeah. And you use strings. There's atmospherics on it. And your bass is very pronounced, too. I like the way, you know, you sing with your bass and an upright bass.
2: Yeah.
0: And I love that combo. Yeah. I always have. And I think that carries some weight into the way it feels.
2: Totally. And it was my introduction of working with Brandon Bell, who we also worked with on Brit's last two records. I started learning so much about making records. And I really got, I always wanted to make records. I just hadn't really done it other than playing on sessions. And that, doing that process, I got to really, you know, open up and learn a lot more about what it takes to make a record, how to mix a record, what mastering a record does to the record, all those things. I learned so much, and that really kind of kicked the door in for me to want to start producing and making projects.
0: That's cool. I was looking at the song list because I didn't have it in front of me, but I love that song, Doorway.
2: Oh, thank you.
0: Doorway's a snap, man. That's a bop. Well, let's take it up, Adam, to the collection you put out last year, Trailer Trash and you've then just put a single out, sugarcoat it just now. Kind of talk to people about where you are on a creative trajectory here.
2: Well, I mean, since some things won't last, I was able to meet Frank Rogers and his company Spirit Music, and Derek Wells and Mike Fiorentino and a whole crew of people there. And
0: can you go into some background about Frank Rogers for folks?
2: Well, I mean, Frank, as of recently, I think, was just named the number two Billboard country producer of all time. So he's done pretty well for himself on the landscape. But I mean, he, you know, some of the early Brad Paisley records, and he's worked with Darius Rucker
3: and Josh Turner and
2: Scotty McCreery. He was the first person to sign Chris Stapleton to his first publishing deal.
0: Yeah.
2: And, you know, a part of those kind of early Chris projects too. I really love songs with hooks in them. You know, I love weird, folky, jazzy stuff, but I also really love hooks. I grew up on the radio. Yeah. And he's just has a head for radio, but also has never had me shy away from what it is I do or how I sound or how I write songs. He's never given any instruction to any of that, which has been the coolest process. He's only ever let me kind of dwell in or let me explore spaces that I've always wanted to, or just really dig in to certain things that, you know, I'm like, maybe we should do this. He's like, yeah, of course you should. Like, just the validation from somebody like that to do things has been a great process.

0: I'm going to step back and then step forward. When I met you, you were playing in a variety of bands, some bluegrass-leaning, then the country bluegrass-leaning Town Mountain. When you stepped away from Town Mountain, was it a decisive thing where you were like, less band touring, I'm going to focus on my artist career? That's how I've interpreted it.
1: Yeah, it was just, it got to a point where it was like, you know, I don't feel like I can give myself fully to both of these operations. Yeah. And I love that band dearly and consider that a brotherhood, you know, being in that band. So leaving that operation, which was doing well and was starting to go in a different direction, was a tough thing to do. You know, you build up so much camaraderie and family when you do those. And I'd been through a few bands like that at that point. And that seemed like the strongest one I'd ever been in.
0: Yeah.
1: But going into that process, the band was aware that I was wanting to make a record and, you know, wanted to do different things. And my tenure there might not be that long. And it ended up being a little bit longer than I think I even maybe thought mm-hmm. it would have been. In hindsight, it seems very short. But yeah, it was just like I need to make a line in the sand here of what it is I want to do, and it was a big jump to just go into my own, to swim into a part of the pool that was cold and open, you know.
0: yeah. And to be clear, I do think you still play sessions today.
1: I still you know, play on records and mm-hmm. And do things here and there. But I mean, gosh, putting out your own music and doing Brits Project as well.
0: Yeah.
1: And then, you know, writing for future projects, as you always do, and writing for other people. Writing is just really where I've just kind of hung my hat the last little bit.
0: So how does that lead to you being, as I read, you know, you got to sort of audition for Frank Rogers, play him songs, and have him get to know you from cold?
1: Yeah. Funny enough, Britt had actually written at that company, Spirit Music, prior, and she still maintained some relationships there. One was with Mike Fiorentino, who I was riding with, and I had some other kind of opportunities open as well around town, some other deals kind of on the table, mm-hmm. and was like, well, you know, I got this and this, and they were like, don't sign anything yet, and like, can you send me some more songs? And I did, and they were like, well, let's get together. And yeah, the first day I met Frank, I played Trailer Trash and Living to My Dying Day, and then he offered me a publishing deal.
0: Wow.
1: On the spot. And he was like, I think I've only done this a couple times. One was with Chris Stapleton, and one was with Josh Turner. And of course, I was just like, is this really? And you know, man, I've been in town a decade up to that point, and you kind of think those days are gone for you. But it was like, I'm glad you brought that up.
0: Yeah. That's interesting. Yeah. What did he say about Trailer Trash specifically? You made it the title of this EP. It's a title that's a little loaded, you know, culturally, politically, but it's where you come from, and it's also treated with this affection, and there's layers of this song. Tell me about
1: it. Well, yeah, I mean, I think what might qualify me to sing a song called Trailer Trash is that I was, you know, brought up in a trailer. First a single wide, and then we moved on to the double wide. Mm-hmm. And Trailer Trash to me is like, it doesn't matter who you are or where you live. You know, where I grew up, the richest kids in the county went to school with the poorest kids in the county because there was only one high school to go to. So all of that was just on display all the time. And I think that's the thing. I think we're right now more than ever, we live in a world or even a country that is trying to defy everything in classes. Like, you're this class or that class, or you can afford this much or that much or that much. And Trailer Trash to me is that that's all just a wash, you know, that you have the gold deep inside of you, no matter who you are, no matter where you are, your voice everyone is capable of million-dollar ideas, you know?
0: And am I using the wrong word to say that you camp it up a little bit? You've got a recitation.
1: Well, it just gets to the point. Yeah, character. I feel like you get so into it. It was like, how do you, you know, recreate this track? And I grew up you know, loving the recordings that song's kind of reference. But I also grew up like a huge fan of the Blues Brothers, you know, like the Blues Brothers were my, as a East Kentucky kid, there was no blues jams kind of happening. So it was my gateway into, you know, Memphis music, man, like watching Duck Dunn and Steve Cropper. And
0: I suppose that's true for me too.
1: Yeah. Yep. Like it really was. So there's a element of that movie and that of the Blues Brothers that kind of isn't everything I do. And also that record kind of harkens back to, I grew up a huge fan of Ray Stevens as well. And he kind of rode the line of campy and sometimes completely off of it. But I loved, you know, the way he kind of rode the line of all that. And, you know, his classic record Misty was a benchmark for that record. Trailer Trash was really, you know, wanted to like set it up on those ranks as a recording.
0: You've released a few other singles. You did a duo single. You've just put out Sugarcoat It, upbeat tune. What's your plan? What's going on?
1: Well, we have a bunch more music coming out, and I guess the best way to say is that the Trailer Trash saga is not complete. it goes on.
0: Okay. You know?
1: So there's a bunch more, and I think the rest of this project really accents what the EP was all about, and there's just so many more layers to it. There's so many more characters on the full record.
0: Oh, cool. Okay.
1: There's so many more, you know, so many more nuances, so many more tip of the hats to musical legends and heroes and things of country music yesteryear.
0: All right.
1: So a full project is very much on the way in 2026.
0: All right. Y'all are about to go on a run of tours together, run of shows together.
2: Yep.
0: How are you going to balance the evening? How's that going to present itself?
2: Oh, goodness. Well, we're going to find out.
1: You know, I think you book the shows and then you let the rest of it
2: kind of happen. Yeah, we are taking Beulah.
1: We're taking the baby.
2: A lot of them, and have a family member coming, or they're kind of close to either his hometown or mine, so our parents are going to be helping us. And
1: yeah,
0: are you going to share a band? How's
1: we're sharing some players together, and I think, you know, we've played together in so many different iterations through the years.
0: Yeah.
1: This tour is really just kind of putting all that on display and taking it on the road, you know.
2: Yeah, it's going to be a pretty intimate performance, I think.
1: Yeah, I think it's more
2: storytelling,
1: more centered on the songs and how we got to them, and you know what we're up to now, and telling our story.
0: So, more new music coming later this year from Adam. Britt will continue to tour on Land of the Forgotten. And sometimes, as in the month of April, just after this was recorded, they go out together, sharing a band, but playing separate sets. I asked about the prospect of a full Conway Twitty Loretta Lynn-style duets project, and they were guarded about it. Maybe. They said they're still carving out their own identities as performing artists, but there's no doubt that they will be there for each other in a variety of ways, making music in the years to come. We will go out listening to Adam's newest single, Sugarcoat It. I urge you to seek out both of their catalogs. It is some of the best Kentucky-tinged music out there right now. Strings of Production of WMOT Roots Radio, serving Nashville and the region from the campus of Middle Tennessee State University in Murfreesboro. 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

We're going to rob from Peter to take home. That's not all. We might have.

We have come all the way from San Francisco, California, yes, the cool, gray city of love, to be with you here at the Riverside Revival this morning, all right?

0: get over some of that initial shyness. You guys like Telecasters? Well, make some noise. You want to hear some Telecasters?
1: Chuck, I think they need to hear that.

Is too much cowbell. This song is called Jesus Was a Social Drinker.

0: Thanks so much, everybody. Thanks for making this a memorable Thursday afternoon for us and giving us something to talk about in the Econoline. We're going to play one more song. We want to dedicate this to the memory of Elon Musk. We only hope that if he gets it together enough to build that rocket ship and take it to Mars, all we can hope is that he's on it. Isn't that right, Mario?
1: He should take all his friends, too.
0: Yes, and his friends, too.
1: I think planet Earth will be just fine.
0: Mario Cortez, James DePrato, Mike Anderson, Paco Alejandro Gomez, and of course, on the drums, Vicente Rodriguez!

0: Yeah. Chuck Prophet in his Cumbia shoes, man. I'm still dancing. That was amazing. Thank you so much. Thank you.
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2: This is Ken Paulson.

This wasn't exactly a solo record. It was billed as the Plastic Ono Band. Joining Lennon were Yoko Ono, Tommy Smothers, that downtown girl Petula Clark, Timothy Leary, and pretty much anyone else they could fit in that hotel room. This is Ken Paulson from Music Matters.

Hey everybody, this is Kurt Bodine from the Bodines, and I am inviting you to become a member to keep the music playing. 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

0: a bull rider, a TV star, and a songwriter. Might seem like a lot for just one man, but somehow Ryan Bingham does it all. The country singer grew up on the rodeo circuit. That's where he started playing guitar. And that guitar has taken him to big places, including the Oscars and the Grammys. You might also know him as a recurring character in the hit TV show Yellowstone. Ryan Bingham plays an ex-felon ranch hand named Walker, a role that he got after show creator Taylor Sheridan learned about Bingham's rodeo days. Ryan Bingham's newest album is They Call Us the Lucky Ones. And coming up, he treats you to a mini concert of songs from that new record. Ryan Bingham, today. I'm Raina Duris, and this is World Cafe.
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0: Before you get to that mini concert, some new music from Alabama Shakes and the Womack Sisters on the way. But right now, Lucinda Williams' take on the Beatles' While My Guitar Gently Weeps.

0: Hey, Raina Duris with you on World Cafe. You have a mini concert from Ryan Bingham coming up a little later this hour. If you watched the show Yellowstone, you may know him from that. So I thought it might be fun to play a song from another musician who's appeared on screen lots of times, David Bowie, who maybe most memorably was on your screen as the Goblin King in The Labyrinth, depending on how old you are. But I really liked when he played himself on the show Extras and sang this little ditty about Ricky Gervais.
1: Chubby little loser, national joke. No, not chubby little loser. No.

goes on for a while like that as Ricky Gervais gets more and more upset. That is Bowie in the show Extras. And now here he is with Oh, You Pretty Things on World Cafe.

0: Warren Zevon with Accidentally Like a Martyr. Before that, new Alabama Shakes, I Feel Hope Coming. Also coming, a mini concert from Ryan Bingham, next on World Cafe.
1: Hello, I'm Dolly Parton. I'm a singer and songwriter, and I'm passionate about education, too. I want every child to learn to read and have books in their home. 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
0: Hey, this is World Cafe. I'm Rena Duris. Lots of country singers wear cowboy hats, but Ryan Bingham really earned his. He spent his teen years literally riding bulls in rodeos. That background led to him being cast as a ranch hand named Walker in the TV Western drama Yellowstone. But earlier than that, it also led to his music career. He first started playing guitar for his friends on the rodeo circuit. Since getting his first record deal in 2007, Ryan Bingham has been on this show several times, released a bunch of albums, and won an Academy Award, Golden Globe, and Grammy for his song The Weary Kind from the soundtrack he collaborated on with T-Bone Burnett for the 2009 film Crazy Heart. He's touring this fall with backing band The Texas Gentlemen to promote his latest album, They Call Us the Lucky Ones. But before he went out on that tour, he stopped by World Cafe to record this special mini concert of some of his new songs. His set starts with the song Twist the Knife. It's Ryan Bingham live for World Cafe.

0: Thank y'all so much for letting me play you a few songs. I sure appreciate you. Thank you.
1: Let the Big Dog Eat. That's a live performance from Ryan Bingham. That song is on his latest album, They Call Us the Lucky Ones. Thank you so much to Ryan Bingham for that exclusive live mini concert. I'm Raina Duras, back in a moment with more World Cafe.

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4: 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Here's a new song from Sam and Louise Sullivan, Down on Love.

That was the Blue Nile, taking you for a walk in the big city in the 80s, Tinseltown in the Rain on World Cafe. And now an artist from the Blue Mountains, which is in New South Wales, Australia. And if you are a fan of Kathleen Edwards, I feel like you might dig this. There's something about her voice and the songwriting here kind of feels a little Kathleen-y. Her name's Julia Jacklin. This is Get Away From Me, I Think I'll Love You Soon on World Cafe.

0: Just Like Heaven. That is The Cure coming up to the end of this hour of World Cafe. Thank you again to Ryan Bingham for the mini concert that you heard earlier this hour. And thanks to our line producer, Will Loftus, for his work on that session. Thanks also to our affiliates across the country who bring this show to you and our whole team who make it. We produce it at WXPN at the University of Pennsylvania in Philadelphia. I'm Raina Duris. Thanks for listening to World Cafe from NPR.
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0: Maybe there are moments in your own life that you can identify as clear turning points for you. For this artist, Alex Amen, one of those turning points was watching a music documentary.
3: She walks along a country road that winds through.
0: I'll tell you what documentary convinced Alex Amen to drop out of school, buy a van, and start a band later this hour. Plus, you'll hear new music from Remy Wolf. Joanna Samuels. And Phoebe Bridgers. More on the way. I'm Raina Duris. This is World Cafe. This artist started playing music when she was just 9 years old, taught herself piano. So she always knew that this is what she wanted to do. And she's kept on doing it since. Nicole Atkins releases her 7th studio album, Drama, later this month. From Drama, Nicole Atkins, When the Night Falls.

Now, technically, Phoebe Bridgers released her latest album last weekend in the summertime, but it's one of those albums that may end up feeling and sounding even better as the weather gets colder and the days get shorter. On World Cafe, I'm Rana Duras, Phoebe Bridgers, Lost Boys.

0: new one from Remy Wolf called Bottle, and just how that song builds and gets brighter as it goes. It's almost like you can hear her climbing out of the dark and rising above it all, just from the music. It's from her new album, Mud, coming out on October 9th. Live from the Archives is coming in just a minute here on World Cafe.
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0: On Live from the Archives, you get to dig into the World Cafe vault, where there are 35 years of live recordings to choose from. I'm Raina Duris. Today, you will hear from two artists who've been on the show many times. Starting things off, an artist who came out of the same city we make World Cafe in, Philadelphia. Amos Lee recorded his debut album after his mom gave him a gift certificate to a recording studio in his hometown of Philly. That album came out in 2005, and he was embraced by the cafe pretty much right off the bat. Here he is performing a song from that self-titled debut live for World Cafe, Amos Lee, Arms of a Woman.

Call Off Your Dogs, performed live by Lake Street Dive for World Cafe, live from the archive set there from Lake Street Dive, and before that, Amos Lee. And Lake Street Dive have been dropping a couple of new tunes here and there, so who knows, could be a new album on the way. Here's a new song from Joanna Samuels featuring Tyler Ballgame, Circles.

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2: Well, you've been steady, building steam like a thunderhead.
3: One day, out of the blue, Alex Amen's parents got a phone call. It was their son calling to tell them he was dropping out of college after just one semester so he could start a band. This is World Cafe. I'm Raina Duras. That phone call probably came as a shock to them, but it was a decision that Alex had been stewing on for at least a few days, because the week before he'd watched the Grateful Dead documentary Long Strange Trip, and he says that documentary struck a chord in him. It's what convinced him he needed to make music. So he made that call, he dropped out, he bought a van, and he did exactly what he said he was going to do. His debut album, Son of Amen, came out earlier this year. And this is from it. This is Cabin by the Sea, Alex Amen on World Cafe.

0: Shelby Lynn with Killing Kind. And that's it for this edition of World Cafe. Always so much fun to hang out with you and play you some records. Thanks for letting me be a part of your day. And thank you to the public radio stations who make it possible by bringing this show to you all across the country. Thanks also to the team here who make it. We produce this show at WXPN at the University of Pennsylvania in Philadelphia. I'm Raina Duras. 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
2: 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And then it just changed the feel of it, and it just worked.
0: A chat and performance from Caroline Rose on the next World Cafe.
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1: One, two, one, two, three.

last night, turned on the TV, looked out the window, and then pulled down the shade. And I came to the conclusion, my man could not be made. She said, what were you thinking? I just am wondering, is it something that I did? I said, it's nothing, it's just something I picked up as a kid.

Last night, for a split sec, I was a train wreck. I was a complicated guy. I hope we don't find this the last time we ever say goodbye. The orange moon is arising on the horizon of the outskirts of my mind. I sat and listened as it glistened. I said, leave the past behind. I hear

Hey, this is Anderson East from right here in Nashville, Tennessee. 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But you can get the benefit of all that, whether you have a rowdy uncle or an aggressive brother. 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

day you were born. And W.C. Handy was blowing his horn. And all over Memphis, the music grew quiet. Mystery Train put a hush on the night. Lightning bugs dance in a hot summer breeze. And the wind was a whisper through the tops of the trees. Rain started falling, the river grew lazy. Bring it on.

Good way to kick off Tuesday after Labor Day. New Rodney Crowell on WMOT. I'm John Patrick. Thank you for checking us out today. Miko Marks on the way after this. It's Sunvolt.

0: 89.5 WMOT Roots Radio with Groovegrass Boys. That's such a great record. Yeah, Groovegrass 101, highly recommended. Also heard Miko Marks. That's a brand new one called Hell or High Water, and the excellent Jay Farrar and Sunvolt from their really great record called Trace, getting us started. Got Mary Bragg with a new one on the Local Brew Daily, about 11 minutes away. Also, it's Loretta Lynn. Yeah, I got to do that after Kevin Gordon next.
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Dave Alvin with one of his best songs, I gotta say. 4th of July, a lot of folks have covered that one. The version that X did was used in a really cool season-ending episode of The Sopranos. It was just so cool. And Dave told me, I asked him on the air about that song. He just said, yeah, that song is exactly what happened. I was having a little argument with my girlfriend. I go outside to smoke. I look down. All these kids are lighting off fireworks. I'm like, hey, man, it's the 4th of July. Why are we fighting? And it all turned out great. And he got a killer song out of it. 4th of July, Dave Alvin. Also heard His Gold Messenger in there with the new one. Got some music on the way from John R. Miller after this. A new one from Mary Bragg. Yeah, on the Local Brew Daily with support from Brown's Diner. This is called Hi-Fi, the Local Brew Daily, WMOT.

0: I'll catch him on Listener Power, WMOT. Also heard the Flatlanders in there. Garden of Fools from John R. Miller and a new one from Mary Bragg called Hi-Fi on the Local Brew Daily with support from Brown's Diner. Yep, you can hear it again tonight, 6:30 p.m. with Jesse Scott again on the Local Brew Daily. Patty Griffin from a great record called Living with Ghosts, and we have it for you next.
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Graham Parsons getting us started in the 7 o'clock hour. My name's John Patrick. Glad you're along on this Tuesday, September 8th. Yeah, day after Labor Day. A little confusing. Seems like a Monday for a lot of folks. I get it. Our Native Daughters on the way. After this, it's J.J. Cale on WMOT.

0: New Eddie Ninevold. How great was he a couple of weeks ago on Finally Friday? Whoa. That's called Blowing Up. New Eddie Ninevold on WMOT. Our Native Daughters in there, and the great J.J. Cale getting us started with Old Blue at the top of that set. Did you have a chance to check out the Old Fashioned this weekend with Craig and Amy? Well, no worries, because we've got it tonight for you. It's a really good one, too. Craig and Amy host with the new Billy Strings album In Hand, which is really good. They go a little deep on it. You're going to like that. Also, Two Runner and Doyle Lawson and a whole bunch more. That is tonight, 8 p.m., The Old Fashioned with Craig and Amy with support from Robert's Western World. Music on the way, it's the great Bruce Cockburn after Taylor Ashton and Rachel Price next.
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0: 89.5 WMOT Roots Radio with the Vandaliers, Joshua Ray Walker, and Taylor Honeycutt. We also heard Alicia Blue. That's called Rose of Tennessee. She just blew me away the other day on Finally Friday. What was it? Last Friday? Man, that was really good. And reminds me a little bit of Dolly. Some good stuff from Alicia Blue with Rose of Tennessee. Also heard Bruce Coburn in there, one of our favorite Canadians. And that's called Stab at Matter. And got it all started with Taylor Ashton and Rachel Price together. That's called Alex here on Listener Power, WMOT. If you're not a member, hope you'll jump on board today at WMOT.org. Got that great new one from the Jayhawks in this set and his classic Alcohol and Pills. It's Fred Eaglesmith next.
1: After a decade away, Newfound Road is back. 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

0: Michaela Ann on Listener Power, WMOT. New one from the Jayhawks. That's called American Midnight. I'm always up for some new music from the Jayhawks. You should know that by now. Six Train Dragon there and kicked it all off with Fred Eaglesmith and his classic Alcohol and Pills. A little dark, a little depressing maybe, but man, what a great piece of art. Some great writing from Fred Eaglesmith getting us started. Hey, we got a cool Tuesday night special for you tonight, 7 p.m., Mountain Grass Unit, Words and Music, with support from Honky Tonk Tuesday's East Side Bowl, our Tuesday night special, Mountain Grass Unit, 7 p.m. We'll see you there. Got the Eagles on the way. Yeah, that's coming up after new Mountain Grass Unit next.
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Oh, heck yeah. Highwayman getting us started in the 8 o'clock hour. My name's John Patrick. Glad you're along. Nico Case, an artist. Just love her. And I think any musician, especially songwriters, will tell you the same. Going back to her Furnace Room Lullaby on the way. And right now it's Kev Moe, new music on WMOT.

0: Nico Case on WMOT. She's so good. Furnace Room Lullaby is where you can find that one. Mood to Burn Bridges. I love it. New Basement Tapes in there with Marcus Mumford, and kicked it all off for that new one, Fussin' and Fightin'. Yeah, Keb Moe getting us started. This is so cool. We had a great Dolly Parton special last week. It's so good. We've got a second one this week. It's called A Dolly Parton Treasure Trove Part 2 tonight with Paul Ingles. He put it together. It's an hour of music and commentary on Dolly's music and impact with Holly Gleason, our own Jesse Scott, and interviews with Dolly herself. That is tonight at 9 p.m. A Dolly Parton Treasure Trove. You don't want to miss it. It's some good stuff. Austin Plain on the way after Ray LaMontagne next.
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0: Jason Scott in the High Heat with Highway Robbery on WMOT. Kelsey Walden with Devin Gaffillion in there. Also heard Honey from Austin Plain. And Ray LaMontagne with one of his big ones called Trouble. I just love his story. I've told it many times because it just never gets old. He's the guy that was working in the main shoe factory up there. It was around Christmas. He hated his job. Stephen Stills' Treetop Flyer comes on his public radio station that morning, and he decided not to go to work and to go out and buy up every Stephen Stills record he could find and learn them. And it worked out quite well. The rest is history, as they say. Trouble by Ray LaMontagne getting us started. Man, we got some cool stuff on the way. Johnny Blue Skies and the Dark Clouds, that great new one. After Iron and Wine, together with I'm With Her, up next. Good Tuesday morning to you.
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0: That is BR549. Also heard Jeff Plankenhorn in there with I Don't Know Anything. Johnny Blue Skies and the Dark Clouds with the new one. And yeah, Iron and Wine and I'm With Her Together. That's called Robin's Egg. Hey, we got a bunch of tickets to give away over at WMOT.org. Newfound Road at the Franklin Theater. That is Friday, September 11th, this Friday. Also, Little Feet at Ryman Auditorium, Thursday the 10th. Yep, this Thursday. And 895 Alive, 3rd and Lindsley with Timbo and We Are the Merle. That's the Merle Haggard tribute. I love it. And yeah, that is this Sunday. All you got to do is register at WMOT.org. You might just win. We ask one entry per household per show. And if you win, please wait 30 days before entering again. Elizabeth Cook on the way after John Starling up next.
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I love it. The great Doug Somm and the Sir Douglas Quintet starting our 9 a.m. hour. Music on the way. It's Maggie Rowe's great new record after this, Uncle Tupelo on WMOT.

0: It's Grayson Capps on WMOT. Before that, Maggie Rose with Gentle Man, two words, and Uncle Tupelo with Whiskey Bottle. I think it's safe to say, and the jury's definitely not out, Uncle Tupelo easily one of the greatest Americana bands of their generation. And of course, it ended up being one of the greatest band breakups of all time, because it did bring us Wilco with Jeff Tweedy, Sunbolt with Jay Farrar, and the other really dozens of great projects those guys have been involved with over the years. But maybe someday Uncle Tupelo gets back together. I'm not going to hold my breath, but an excellent record called No Depression. The boys out of Belleville, Illinois. Music on the way. It's Chris Knight coming up after Lori McKenna next. Good morning.
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0: It's a great new one from Lamont Landers called Lonely Girl. Josh Rouse in there, also out of Slaughter's, Kentucky. It was Chris Knight. What a great songwriter. Bridle on a Bull, and kicked it all off with Lori McKenna. WMOT presents Music City Flat Picking Festival and Guitar Championship. 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The great Dolly Parton on the way, doing a Steve Young tune, which the Eagles made huge, and I'd say one of my all-time favorite Steve Earle songs. He does it with Los Lobos. It's brand new. He just felt like he needed to get it out there, and when you hear it, you'll probably know why. Volver a la Sela, the new one from Steve Earle with Los Lobos, after Leon Bridges, next.
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0: It's Josh Headley on WMOT. Dolly Parton with Seven Bridges Road. How cool is that? Of course, we've got that Dolly special tonight at 9 o'clock, part two. Also, Steve Earle with Los Lobos. That's called Volver a la Cela. And I think one of the best songs he's ever written. He said he just felt like he needed to get it out there. He tracked down his lifelong friends, Los Lobos, while they were out on the road because he said, these guys have to record it with me. Tracked them down. They all met up in Richmond, Virginia, rented a studio there, and boy, got a great song out of it. New Steve Earle, Volver a la Cela, getting us started. I'm John Patrick. Thank you for checking us out. I'll be back tomorrow, 6 a.m. Anna Lee's next in the 10 o'clock hour with John Hyatt, Lucinda Williams, and a whole bunch more. I got this new one from Bella White. I think you're going to dig. After the Wood Brothers next, have a great Tuesday, and thank you for listening.
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I'm Anna Lee. Thanks for hanging out with me today. We'll hear some Lyle Lovett this hour, New Sad Daddy, and Lenny Kaye. This is Alex Amen, California Blues at WMOT.

0: You know, that's how I feel about lottery tickets. You cannot win if you do not play. So that's why I never win. Steve Forbert at WMOT. Lucinda Williams with Protection. And Alex Amen, new music. That's California Blues. 895 Alive returns to 3rd and Lindsley this Sunday night. 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We Are the Merle pays tribute to the great Merle Haggard, and Timbo is playing for us as well. 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

0: Billy Gibbons from Perfectamundo. That was Treat Her Right. Jontavious Willis and Low Down Ways. Kim Ritchie with Can't Let You Go. And we heard Sad Daddy from the new album Ozark Shine. Don't You Take My Dollar Bill. Sad Daddy is one of Melissa Carper's many projects. She's an artist that we've been fortunate to have a few times at WMOT. In fact, if you go to WMOT.org and type Melissa Carper into the search function, on the homepage there, you'll see her Americana Fest set from 2 years ago, a feature that Craig did on the Wonder Women of Country with Melissa, Brennan Lee, and Kelly Willis, plus a Words and Music session that featured the duo project with Melissa Carper and Theo Lawrence. We have another Words and Music session for our Tuesday special tonight. This time, Jesse Scott will host Mountain Grass Unit. 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
1: Are you kidding me?
0: You're gonna miss me in my hefty bag. Watch me, I'm leaving now. I'll take that garbage half the way up the drive.

I remember when that album came out, I played it a lot. The Decemberists featuring Gillian Welch on Down by the Water from The King is Dead at WMOT. I'm Anna Lee. Thanks for hanging out today. New music coming up this hour from Ismay, also Presley Hale and Billy Strings. This one's new from Drew and Ellie Holcomb, and it features Need to Breathe, Promised Land at WMOT.

0: That's Jamestown Revival, Midnight Order. David Olney and Boss Don't Shoot No Dice. And Drew and Ellie Holcomb with Need to Breathe, Promised Land at WMOT. Craig Havokhurst and Amy Alvey are your hosts for The Old Fashioned. And tonight at 8, they'll be spinning tunes from Doyle Lawson, Two Runner, and the new Billy Strings album, So Much for Goodbyes. 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And I'll start up the next set with a track from that new Billy Strings record. It's called Milltown Flood, and that's next.
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0: Mary Chapin Carpenter and I Feel Lucky. Jake Blunt and The Man Was Burning. We heard Tony Joe White, Sweet Tooth, and new from Billy Strings, Milltown Flood. 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

0: Title track from the infamous String Dusters' Rise Sun. 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Things Have Changed from Bob Dylan. And the Carolina Chocolate Drops started that set, Cornbread and Butter Beans. 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We'll hear a new one from Ismay. 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

0: Always great to have Dave Edmonds on the radio. I hear you knocking at WMOT. I'm Anna Lee. Thank you so much for spending part of your Tuesday with me here. New Richard Thompson coming up this hour, Bonnie Payne of the Elephant Revival, and some Chuck Mead. This is new from Jason James, Cut the Chain at WMOT Roots Radio.
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0: Space Song from Greyhounds at WMOT. We heard Guy Clark and Morgan Stapleton. That's from Guy's album, My Favorite Picture of You, Hellbent on a Heartache. And a new one from Jason James, Cut the Chain. We are a week away from Americana Fest 2026. And coming up this Sunday on the local Brew Hour, I'll be bringing you a preview of a handful of local artists that are performing showcases this year, including Jess Woodland, John R. Miller, Cordova's, Jade Jackson, Britt Taylor, and a whole bunch more. Sunday morning at 8 a.m. for the local Brew. The replay is Monday at 7 p.m. And support comes from Brown's Diner. Speaking of locals, Rachel Bayman is next.
1: After a decade away, Newfound Road is back. 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

0: That's new from Richard Thompson. Cocaine talking, booze talking at WMOT. Joshua Ray Walker with Dallas Lights. We heard The High Women and Redesigning Women. And Rachel Baiman started that set from her album Shame, Never Tire of the Road. Americana Fest starts a week from today, and it goes through Saturday, September 19th at venues all across Nashville. The honors and awards are Wednesday night, the 16th, at the Ryman. Buddy Miller is once again leading a top-notch band of players, including Don Was, Larry Campbell, the McCrary Sisters, and two members of Sheryl Crow's band, Jen Gunderman on keys and Fred Eltringham on drums. Also, Jim Hoke. Performers include Lifetime Achievement honoree Robert Plant, Brandi Carlile, Kathleen Edwards, Margot Price, and a whole bunch more. The show will be streaming live via NPR's YouTube channel and on the radio, and WMOT will be presenting the Americana Fest Day Stage with NPR Music, World Cafe, and Nashville PBS, along with support from Blue Note Straight Bourbon Whiskey at Eastside Bowl. That is next Wednesday through Friday, and we're there from noon to 5. I hope you can join us. All WMOT members are welcome. 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

0: Dwight Yoakam covering ZZ Top, I'm Bad, I'm Nationwide. And Bonnie Payne with new music, that was Lighthouse. We heard Chuck Mead, I'm Not the Man for the Job, and James Hunter 6, Let the Monkey Ride. 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Not only do we appreciate you, we rely on you for your support. So thank you so much. I'm Anna Lee. Webb Wilder's up at 1. He has a new one from Dallas Burrow, Katie Pruitt, and some Willie Nelson. I have John Lee Hooker coming up, a new one from Andrew Saw, and those Soggy Bottom Boys are next.
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By that time, it was 10:30 then. I looked down the bar at the bartender. 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

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I said, "Hey, Mr. Bartender, what do you want?"

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Good afternoon, everybody. Webb Wilder, last of the full-grown men. Thank you for listening to WMOT, where in the coming hour, should you stick with us, and I hope you do, you'll hear Sonny Landreth, Ghost Hounds, Dolly Parton with Emmy Lou Harris and Linda Ronstadt, collectively known as The Trio. So yeah, it's going to be a good hour. Katie Pruitt now. This is new from Fools for the Fleeting, The Aftermath on WMOT.

0: still not dead. And we're glad. Willie Nelson, Rooster, J.J. Gray, and Mofro from Olesti. 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

The Night, from the new Ray Wiley Hubbard album, Reel to Reel for Real. Southern Streamline, John Fogerty. Your guess is as good as mine, Derailers. The set began with Find My Way, Rusty Truck, joined by the incredible Sheryl Crow. 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Now, Newfound Road will be at the Franklin Theater Friday, September 11th. That's pretty soon. That's this week. Little Feat at Ryman Auditorium Thursday, September 10th. That's even sooner. 895 Alive, of course, takes place at 3rd and Lindsley with Timbo and We Are the Merle. That's this coming Sunday. That's the 13th. And the other wonderful option or possibility for entering to win stuff is you might win a pair of Americana Fest wristbands. You can get your tickets to the 895 Alive show at 3rdandlindsley.com. Hello, everybody. 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

0: New from Ghost Hounds, Pale Horse. Soul Salvation, The Great Sonny Landreth from Levittown. What Do You Do When You're Lonesome? Justin Towns Earl. The set began with the great Mavis Staples and Human Mind. Getting back to Sonny Landreth for a moment, you know, we're very excited that Sonny is among the many artists who will join us on our Americana Fest Day Stage at Eastside Bowl. Sonny will be appearing, as will Grace Potter, Meals, Sister Sadie, and Eli Paperboy Reed, Wednesday, September 16th. But we'll have just that many artists performing Thursday and just that many artists performing Friday, the 18th. As we roll out the Americana Fest Day Stage presented by NPR Music, World Cafe, and Nashville PBS, sponsored by Blue Note Straight Bourbon Whiskey. Of course, all this is taking place during Americana Fest, and I can't wait to see and hear the great Sonny Landreth. Yeah, and I'm sure there's even more I could tell you. One of the things I could tell you is you can find out the entire bill over the 3 days of all the artists at WMOT.org. Dolly Parton, Emmylou Harris, Linda Ronstadt brought their voices together on numerous recordings as the trio. Here's one of them coming up in just a few seconds here, My Dear Companion on WMOT.
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Do I Look Worried? Tedeschi Trucks Band here on WMOT Roots Radio. Webb Wilder, last of the full-grown men here with you. Thank you for listening. Nothing to be worried about here. We've got Ella Hooper, Christian Lopez, the late, great John Hartford, and many more besides. New from Ben Vaughn with Deer Tick, When Love Returns on WMOT.

0: Olympia Inn, Indigo Girls. The old Jimmy Rogers song, of course, Webb Pierce had a big hit with it too. In the Jailhouse Now, Leon Russell from Hank Wilson's Back. 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

0: JP's Florida Blues number one, JP Harris, from the album Sometimes Dogs Bark at Nothing, Play By Your Own Rules, Sam Bush, Glitter Town, new from Pieta Brown, Old Friend, Jonathan Tyler with Nikki Lane from Underground Forever. 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

0: Sick of Me, Christian Lopez, new from Ella Hooper, Cowboy Man. Barton Hollow, Civil Wars, the title cut from the one album they made. Game to Lose, I'm With Her from See You Around. Tonight at 9 p.m., part two of Paul Engle's Dolly Parton Treasure Trove, with music and commentary from Holly Gleason and Jesse Scott. You know, it's all about the music and impact of Dolly Parton, and there'll even be some interviews with Dolly herself. All that tonight at 9 p.m. here on WMOT. 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

The title cut from her May Your Kindness Remain album, Courtney Marie Andrews. I hope y'all had a great Labor Day weekend. And of course, now we've got one of those weeks where you've got to get a whole 5 days into four, but we'll all get it done. I hope you're doing good out there in Radio Land. I am Webb Wilder, last of the full-grown men, and I'm just really happy to be here with you. We've got music from Sue Foley, new GA20, and Charlie Musselwhite, who have collaborated on a new album together, and J.J. Cale. Not to mention much more, like David Rawlings, Come On Over My House, from Poor David's Almanac on WMOT.

0: Bluebird, Langhorn Slim, Paradise from Brandon Flowers' new solo album, Thrasher. And as many of you may know, he's the frontman for the rock band The Killers. This is his third solo album, but this one is a little different than the others. It has a bit more of a country-leaning factor to it. Finally, Friday Live from 3rd and Lindsley returns, usual times, noon to 2 p.m. this Friday, and it's cover-free. No admission is charged at the door. You just walk in. Once you get in there, you find out you got other options, like the grill's open, the bar's open, so lunch, libation, you get the picture. The performers are different every week. They're live. They're great. It's Dan Arwady, George Carnes, and Stephanie Sammons this week at 3rd and Lindsley for Finally Friday Live, which if you can't make it to the club, we've got you covered with the live broadcast here on WMOT for Finally Friday Live from 3rd and Lindsley.
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0: Weed Instead of Roses, Ashley Monroe. Don't Leave Poor Me, Elin Jewell. Gone to Mexico, Delbert McClinton. And the set began with new music from Old Crow Medicine Show, who are joined by Molly Tuttle on Last American Waltz. The new Old Crow Medicine Show album is Union Made. That's the title. On the Old Fashioned tonight at 8 p.m., Craig and Amy host with the new Billy Strings album in hand. Also, Two Runner and Doyle Lawson. All that on the Old Fashioned tonight at 8 p.m. with support from Robert's Western World, Nashville's home for traditional country music.
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0: I Can't Hold Out, GA20 with Charlie Musselwhite. That's new. Send Me to the Electric Chair, Sue Foley. Gild the Lily, Billy Strings. And the set began with I Moved Too Slow, Iguanas. 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And then at 9 this evening, it's part 2 of Paul Engels' Dolly Parton Treasure Trove with music and commentary from Holly Gleason, our own Jesse Scott, and of course, there'll be bits of interviews with Dolly herself. Great stuff. Quite an evening we've got lined up for you. Thank you so much for being part of the whole WMOT Roots Radio world. 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We're listener powered. I'm out of time, but Jesse Scott has got you covered and then some, as she always does at the top of the hour, and I'll be back at 1 p.m. tomorrow. 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

0: WMOT Roots Radio with Keb Mo getting us rolling one day away for this Tuesday afternoon. You know, it feels like that, but it's actually a week and one day before our Americana Fest day stage starts. I can't believe it's almost here. Jesse Scott with you. Coming up, Earl Mallow, some John Fulbright, Iron and Wine in the mix. John Prine right now, Out of Love at WMOT.
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0: River Shook from the album of that name, Country Angel, of course, the former Sarah Shook. John Craigie and the Holy Know-Nothings with Walking Guilty. And we started this out with John Prine off the German Afternoons album at WMOT Roots Radio. Well, let us talk about the Americana Fest Day Stage presented by NPR Music, World Cafe, Nashville PBS at Eastside Bowl, sponsored by Blue Note Straight Bourbon Whiskey. We will start a week from tomorrow with Grace Potter, Meal, Sister Sadie, Sonny Landreth, Eli Paperboy Reed. We go noon to 2 each day, Wednesday, Thursday, Friday. Thursday, Ruthie Foster, His Golden Messenger, Bella White, B.B. Stockwell, Jay Buchanan. Friday, Fruition, Swamp Dog, our surprise guest, Colton Boland, and Steve Poltz. 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

seen for 1,000 years. 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

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Yeah. 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

0: John Fulbright, Paranoid Heart, One Off the Lyre. We heard E.G. Kite before that, Get Out of My Kitchen. Cor Blonde, The Truck Got Stuck. And Raul Malo with Randall Curry, Nightlife. 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Starting this set at WMOT Roots Radio. Well, yes, you have asked if there will be a Finally Friday this week. You know, the more the merrier. Dan Arawati is joining us. George Carnes and Stephanie Sammons will all play for you from noon to 2 at 3rd and Lindsley for this week's Finally Friday. It's open to the public with no cover charge. It's an all ages show, so you can bring kids to it and out of towners. We love having people in the room, and you can listen to it here on the radio or watch it on Volume. That is a new addition. Now, coming up next week, we will be dark for 9:18 because we'll be at Eastside Bowl for the day stage. Just put that in your day planner.
1: 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It's the best in town. Thank you in advance. Thank you. Thank you. Thank you.

0: Marcus King, Mood Swings, title cut. Before that, Virginia, No One Can Warn You, Tiff Merritt. Iron and Wine with some brand new music, California Sober. We started this out with John Cowan, Devil Woman, off the 60 album at WMOT Roots Radio. We're coming up tonight is my sit down with Mountain Grass Unit. 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

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Jesse Scott with ya. This hour, some Casey Musgraves, Ashley Cleveland, Secret Sisters. It's Jason Eadie right now. 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

0: Alison Mora, the one that got away with my heart from her Alabama Song album. Cliff Hillis, before that, The Square Root. Jason Eady, Drive, from his self-titled album, starting the set at WMOT Roots Radio. Coming up tonight at 9 is part 2 of the Dolly Parton treasure trove that Paul Ingles put together with contributions from me, Holly Gleason, and Dolly herself. 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

0: Jesse Malin doing State of the Art from the Sad and Beautiful World album. 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

Dierks Bentley Fiddling Around. That is off Up on the Ridge to start our Tuesday evening at WMOT Roots Radio. I'm Jesse Scott. 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Flatlanders Right Now, Yesterday Was Judgment Day, WMOT.

0: Colvin and Earl Tell Moses. Before that, Carmelo, Waylon Payne from his new Wayward album. And the Flatlanders went off Now Again from Butch Hancock, Joe Ely, and Jimmy Dale Gilmore at WMOT Roots Radio. 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A pair of Americana Fest wristbands. Now, of all of the winners of those, one grand prize will be drawn to attend the Americana Honors and Awards show. Yeah, that's a pair. 895 Alive coming up this Sunday night at Third and Lindsley with Timbo and We Are the World, and Newfound Road at the Franklin Theater this coming Friday. 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

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That is brand new. J.D. McPherson before that, Don't Travel Through the Night Alone. South Georgia's Sugar Babe came from Justin Townes Earl. 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

0: Dan Auerbach, Living in Sin. Before that, John Mellencamp and Bruce Springsteen, Wasted Days, off the Strictly a One-Eyed Jack album. Jesse Winchester, That's What Makes You Strong. And we started this out with today's Local Brew Daily Hi-Fi with Mary Bragg at WMOT Roots Radio. My Words and Music with Mountain Grass Unit coming up at the top of the hour. 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I can't wait for you to hear it. 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